Happy Friday night. That is the Booth Brothers with I Played in the Band. I'm Paulette. You're listening to The Sound of Home. It's concert night in Springfield, Missouri. Maybe you've got a concert in your area. I'd love to hear about it. Maybe you're still hearing fireworks in your area. We're going to talk about that and lots of other things on this Friday night, officially the weekend. Here's the Bible Tones, Sound the Alarm.

Our verse of the day today came to us from 2 Samuel chapter 22, verse 33. And it says, "It is God who arms me with strength and keeps my way secure." I have a sweet, precious friend, Ashley, who that is her testimony right now. She has been walking through a couple years of just stuff. And she will tell you, God is my strength and he keeps my way secure. God, I thank you for your promises that they are yes and amen. I thank you for the hope we have in heaven. I thank you that you are our strength, our security, and everything that we need, no matter what we're going through. I love you, Lord, and I thank you for your son, Jesus, who died on the cross for us. It's in your precious name that we pray. Amen.

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is the Kingsmen with We Wish You Were Here. It's concert night in Springfield, Missouri. We're at First Baptist Church with Jeff and Sherry Easter. The Mid-South Boys are on stage right now. Almost up is Jeff and Sherry Easter. Come and join us. 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You can find that address and everything if you're in Springfield on our website, kwfc.org.

I have so many great memories of when my kids were little. I can remember the hospital my kids were born at had a teddy bear club. And you had to be a part of the teddy bear club when you, you know, signed in for all your prenatal stuff and got ready to deliver the baby. And they sent you home with the teddy bear. In fact, the nuns brought a flower and a teddy bear for your flower for mama, teddy bear for the baby. And then our zoo, our local zoo, used to have a teddy bear day. Today, on July 10th, is Teddy Bear Picnic Day. It's inspired by the classic children's song, The Teddy Bear's Picnic. Go have a picnic with your... Friday's over. We can still celebrate it tomorrow. Tomorrow, we can celebrate Teddy Bear Day. Head outdoors for a wonderful day of play with your children. My grands all have teddy bears and stuffed elephants. Because I'm the crazy grandma that buys stuffed elephants.

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Legacy 5 kicking off the 8 o'clock hour with Strike Up the Band. I'm Paula. You're listening to The Sound of Home coming to you out of Springfield, Missouri. Yeah, just in case you wondered where you're listening to us from. We're all over the world, and we love that we get to share the message of Jesus Christ all over the world. Here's Tribute Quartet. It Could Have Been a Mountain.

Karen Peck in New River. I'm Paula. You're listening to The Sound of Home. I'm looking at my calendar for the rest of the weekend. I mean, there's only 2 days left, right? It's just starting, and I'm already exhausted. Tomorrow, we are going to start a weekend of celebration, celebrating my mom. Happy birthday, June. If you know her, send a card, send a carrier pigeon, or just a text. Say happy birthday, June. I am so blessed to have a mom that loves the Lord, loves people, and loves me. That's probably the hardest part of her job. Happy birthday, Mama. I love you.

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Yeah. 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

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God is good. 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But I would covet your prayers for all these 190 children, and probably as many adults, because it takes that many of us to take care of them for a full week at camp.

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We have had some sweet, sweet people that are part of this ministry work very, very hard on updating our website, kwfc.org. And one of the things we have on there is a family calendar. 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You know, maybe the kiddos are getting bored and you're looking for another VBS to send them to. Or we've got in July, Light the Way Music Festival. That is a big Christian rock music festival, and that is in Ozark, Missouri, and that is an incredible, oh my goodness, I'm hoping to get out there, because one of my favorite bands is going to be there. And July 18th in Nixa, we've got Man Church. I don't know what that means. Here's a VBS that sounds great, Junkyard Redemption. I think I want to go to that one. 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

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I stand on them firmly. I believe the Bible to be absolute truth, and its promises are yes and amen. I'm so thankful for that word that we get from him in our hands that we can hold. Here's week's revival with Breaking Loose.

That's the Bible Tones this evening on The Sound of Home. It's that time of year. 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
2: This old house once knew my children. This old house once knew my wife. This old house was a home and comfort as we fought the storms of life. This old house once rang with laughter. This old house heard many shouts.

We've heard the phrase before, God meets you where you are. I'm Paula, you're listening to The Sound of Home. God will use the language you hear to reach you. In Daniel, Nebuchadnezzar was a king of power. He was ruthless. He was strong. He understood the dialect of power. And God showed his power in a language that Nebuchadnezzar understood when he delivered Shadrach, Meshach, and Abednego from the fire. Not only did he deliver them from the fire, he showed himself in the fire in the form of Jesus. He delivered these men from the king's death sentence, and Nebuchadnezzar respects this power and made a decree concerning this God they trusted in, saying in verse 29, any people, nation, or language that speaks anything against the God of Shadrach, Meshach, and Abednego shall be torn limb from limb and their houses laid in ruins, for there is no other God who is able to rescue this way. Okay, so Nebuchadnezzar didn't quite understand the heart behind God, but at that point, he respects God without truly knowing him. Guys, we can come to him from wherever we're at. We don't have to understand. We don't have to know everything fully to accept him, to surrender to him and trust him. We've seen his power. We have seen his might. And we have seen his love. Why wouldn't you trust him tonight? I'm praying that for you. If that's a decision you haven't made yet, I'm just praying that for you tonight. Just surrender to him like Nebuchadnezzar eventually did when he saw the power of God.

for. Others didn't care that much about. Oh, but you have so much mercy for the outcast.

That is Triumphant with Friend of Sinners. I'm Paula. You're listening to The Sound of Home. What is the most wasted food in America? I would guess lettuce, because I throw away a lot of lettuce. I don't think it's as fresh in the grocery stores as it used to be. And maybe I'm buying it at the wrong place. But my guess was lettuce. Someone else guessed milk. Well, I don't buy milk. I don't know. If you're not a milk drinker and you buy a gallon, yeah, it's probably going to go to waste. But research says the most food wasted in America is bananas. Haven't they learned the art of baking banana bread with those brown bananas?

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We have been praying in our house, and I know you have in yours, for Venezuela. Those catastrophic earthquakes that landed over there back to back, two of them back to back. The devastation we saw in the videos when Ethan Forehead's from Convoy was in Venezuela, and things that we're still seeing from there. It's horrific. Unimaginable. A nation that has undergone so much political and financial struggle over the years, finally coming out of it, and boom, this hits. It's horrible. I say that to say we're praying for our friends at Convoy of Hope. They are there. They are boots on the ground. They were in there within hours. As soon as it was safe to enter the country, they had supplies and resources and people heading in. All that to say, Convoy of Hope has a listing on our job page. Yeah, our job board on our website, kwfc.org. The far right tab, it says jobs. You scroll down, there's a lot there. There's ministry, medical, professional, full-time, part-time. Phoenix Home Care has quite a few things on there as well. So if you have a heart to help, look at our job board. And if you're looking to hire, go ahead and post your jobs there. Might connect you with just the right people.

Lauren Talley on this Friday night in Christ Alone. I am Paula. You're listening to The Sound of Home. Thanks for joining me as we kick off the weekend. Busy stuff going on. Good stuff going on. We finished up our concert tonight in Springfield, Missouri. Now we're going to let others host the concerts. Next we have Silver Dollar City Southern Gospel Picnic, and then we'll have Praise Fest, all in Branson, Missouri. So be watching the website for those events and so much more. Here's Paid in Full.

That group holds such a special place in my heart, the Irwins, with None But Jesus. They are traveling all over the country. I'm looking here. Tomorrow they'll be in Wabasha, Minnesota, and then Andover, Minnesota. They're all over. And here's what I'm learning about the Irwins. And I shared this with you earlier. They put on social media at the beginning of the week. They're asking for prayer. They got the news this past week that their bus needs a complete engine rebuild. Everyone that's worked on the bus lately has told them it's coming. I can buy you a little bit more time. It's coming. The total price for parts and labor will be about $24,000. $24,000. They're not really prepared for this. Whoever is prepared for something like this, but this is what makes their living. This is their ministry, how they share the gospel message. Pray for the Irwins. Follow them on social media. It's such a fun family. I enjoyed getting to meet them. I enjoy their songs, their music. And I don't know when we're going to get to see them again, but hopefully soon. But pray for them. And if you'd like to give, you can check out their social media.

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Thinking more of heaven, homesick for heaven. I love all our songs here on The Sound of Home that talk about heaven, because isn't that our home? Isn't that where we're longing to be with Jesus in heaven? I'm ready. Hey, if you're looking for something fun to do with the kids, if you're on a road trip, you don't even need the kids in the car. You can enjoy it without them. Guzzlers, our new radio drama, that we are in our third episode. Yeah, so if you haven't listened in, go back, catch up. Guzzlers with two Z's, great family-friendly radio drama, bringing back, I don't know, all the feels from, you know, the Adventures in Odyssey and all those radio dramas we listened to growing up. I'm enjoying it. 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

The National Weather Service in Springfield has issued a severe thunderstorm warning for eastern Barton County, southwestern Cedar County, southeastern Vernon County, northwestern Dade County, until 11:15 p.m. Central Daylight Time. At 10:34 p.m. Central Daylight Time, severe thunderstorms were located along a line extending from near Sheldon to near Lamar to 10 miles east of Liberal, moving east at 30 miles per hour. Expected hazards include 60 miles per hour wind gusts and penny-size hail. This is a radar-indicated threat. The following impacts are expected. Expect damage to roofs, siding, and trees. Locations impacted include Lamar, Golden City, Sheldon, Jericho Springs, Lamar Heights, Irwin, Arcola, Milford, Oakton, Wagoner, Yatha, Kenoma, Chadarville, and Sylvania. 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

Psalm 101, while I wait, I am Paula. You're listening to The Sound of Home. I found this. It's actually something I posted on Facebook a few years ago. And if you've been around me for a little bit, you know what my life was like a few years ago. There was just some junk. And anyway, this post, it says, be grateful for the wound that pushes you towards God. Have you ever noticed when people come in a terrible time, they either run to God or from God? They're not intentionally running from God. They just don't put him in the middle of their crisis or their situation. And I have enough background and grounding in my life that I knew when things got bad, only God could fix it. And it wasn't as much asking God to fix the situation as to fix me in this situation. You know, you've heard that sometimes he calms the storm and sometimes he calms his child. I needed to be fixed. I needed to be 100% solely dependent on God. So today with this post, I can say that I am grateful for the wounds that have pushed me towards God.

It's the Gaither Vocal Band with Everything Good, the top of our last hour together. It's the weekend. We're celebrating who Jesus is, whether you're working, whether you're home. Maybe you're just having trouble falling asleep and you've decided to turn the radio on. Thank you for joining with me and the Sound of Home and all the other friends that are listening tonight. Here's Karen Peck in New River. God gives good answers.

0: The National Weather Service in Springfield has issued a severe thunderstorm warning for southwestern Dallas County, southern Polk County, northern Greene County, central Dade County, until midnight Central Daylight Time. At 11:04 p.m. Central Daylight Time, severe thunderstorms were located along a line extending from Morrisville to near Lockwood, moving east at 35 miles per hour. Expected hazards include 60 miles per hour wind gusts and penny-sized hail. This is a radar-indicated threat. The following impacts are expected. Expect damage to roofs, siding, and trees. Locations impacted include Stockton Lake, Willard, Stratford, Ash Grove, Fair Grove, Greenfield, Lockwood, Walnut Grove, Pleasant Hope, Morrisville, Everton, Dadaville, South Greenfield, Glidewell, Sackville, Ebenezer, Bassville, Brighton, Olive, and Cave Springs. For your protection, move to an interior room on the lowest floor of a building. Repeating, a severe thunderstorm warning has been issued until midnight Central Daylight Time Saturday for the following counties in Missouri, Dade, Dallas, Greene, and Polk.
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is the sound and standing with you. I am standing with Dave Taylor tonight in the Singing News Fan Awards. He is nominated as a favorite DJ of the year. He's in the top five. There's actually six because Dave can't do anything the easy way. Six nominees. Have you voted yet? I put my vote in. I voted for Pat Barker for favorite bass, and I voted for Dave Taylor for favorite DJ. I'm sure I put in a few votes for Karen Peck in there and New River. I love my friends in Southern Gospel music. 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

Bible Tones with Sound the Alarm. 2 Samuel 22 tells us, it is God who arms me with strength and keeps my way secure. God, I thank you for your promises. I thank you for your strength, for you giving me your strength, your sense of security, for knowing that you've got me. You're going to take care of me no matter what is going on, no matter where I'm at, no matter what life is looking like. You've got this. You have a purpose and a plan for me and all the things that we're going through tonight. Lord, I pray for our friends. Help us all to grasp that, to understand your love. You have good for us. You don't intend to harm us, but we're going to go through stuff because we live in an ugly, ugly world. I love you, Lord. I thank you. I just pray for a safe and calming weekend. We love you, Jesus. It's in your precious name that we pray. Amen.

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That is the Guardians this evening on The Sound of Home. Breathe in, breathe out. I was telling my husband that last night. He's got a lot of back pain right now, and we were laying there, and as soon as he gets in bed, he, like, his whole body tenses up because it hurts. It hurts to lay flat. And so I'm always telling him, no, you have to breathe in and breathe out and relax. Let's do that as we go into these morning hours. Breathe in, breathe out his goodness of who he is. Friends, I hope you have an amazing weekend. I'll be back with you on Monday night. We can kick off another week together. Whatever you do this weekend, I hope you choose to make your weekend great and choose joy.

0: KWFC, hey, it's Russ and Nancy. Many of us are enjoying a day of relaxation on Labor Day, but some are out there doing the work that's necessary.
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You know, I've been called an awful lot of things in my lifetime, and, well, smart wasn't often one of them. But I was smart enough one day to call Jesus Christ the Lord of my life, and I called it quits to a whole lot of sinning. And it's because of that commitment that, well, some folks think it's funny and laugh and call me foolish. But let them go ahead and laugh, because you see, that doesn't really bother me at all. Because even a fool can see by the shape she's in that this old world's about to fall. But as long as I let Jesus call the shots, why, I've got nothing at all to fear. And when that roll is called,

0: Hey, this is Russ and Nancy. 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

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Thanks.

How do you do? The journey of a man who, as a young boy, hated the sight of a rescue mission was not a straight shot to his ultimate destination as general director of a large foreign mission society. There were detours and obstacles along the way. But the first step on the road to his destiny came when his heart and mind and life were unshackled.

0: From Chicago, the Pacific Garden Mission presents Unshackled, the longest-running dramatic radio series in history, telling true stories of real people. For over 121 years, the Pacific Garden Mission's doors have never closed, as thousands of men, women, and children have received much-needed food, clothing, and shelter, as well as medical and dental care if needed, and all provided without charge. When our guests' physical needs have been met, the old lighthouse pastors and counselors open the scriptures and proclaim the way to new life, found only in the one who can wipe away all tears from their eyes. Since 1950, Pacific Garden Mission has been producing this radio program, which is now heard in 147 countries around the world in several different languages. And because of Unshackled's longevity, we occasionally reach back into our files to retell a true story because the times and culture may have changed. The needs of the human heart remain the same. We present now such a story, program number 2498 in the Unshackled series, the program that makes you face yourself and think.
1: Mr. Brushwiley, your education honestly doesn't quite meet the requirements of entrance to our dental program. But in a case like yours, we can make a very slight exception.
2: Thank you, sir. You won't be sorry. I work very hard to make good grades and justify your confidence in me.
1: Well, that's desirable, of course. But one of the biggest factors I look for is a genuine desire on the part of the student to establish a career in dentistry.
2: Mm-hmm.
1: It calls for a strong conviction, a sort of moral certainty that the one thing in all this world you're called to do is dentistry. Now, do you have that conviction?
2: Yes, of course. Yes, sir.
1: Good. That's important. Because some phases of the work are what most people would regard as unpleasant.
2: Unpleasant? What do you mean?
1: Well, only to the person who doesn't have a genuine scientific inclination.
2: Oh.
1: For example, as a student, you'll be working on cadavers. A person without a scientific mind might find this, well, objectionable.
2: Cadavers?
1: Corpses, Mr. Brushwiler. Well, come to think of it, I've just a few minutes to spare. I'll give you a tour of the school. And since we're on the subject of cadavers, well, we'll begin in the deadhouse.
2: Well, I
1: think you'll find it interesting.
2: Yes, of course. That'd be fascinating. Oh, what time is it, by the way?
1: It's not quite 3 o'clock. Why?
2: Well, then I'm afraid I have to hurry along. It's later than I thought.
1: What about the tour of the deadhouse? Mr. Brushwiler?
2: Another time, sir. We'll make it another time.
0: What are you cut out for? That's a question that has puzzled every one of us at least once in our lives. Many of us were confident as children that we wanted to become a teacher, nurse, or cowboy when we grew up. Later, we began wondering what courses to choose in school in order to accomplish our career goals. For what are we best suited? Certain that we are endowed with some special gift or aptitude, we've tried a number of things. If we only knew for sure what we were really created to be. More often than not, our choices settled at last by a desire for financial security, by circumstance, convenience, accident, whom we know, even by fear of failure. How many have settled for less than the best because they were afraid to stick their necks out by aiming for their heart's desire? This matter of misdirected lives may be one of the most tragic wastes of our civilization, and yet it need not be. There is a plan for each of us. There is a plan for you individually, a plan that will make the very best use of your gifts and talents. Now, does that sound impossible? Then listen and think as we bring you the true story of Vincent Brushwiler, Dr. Vincent Brushwiler, right now on Unshackled.
2: I'm Vincent Brushwiler. I think it should be made very clear right up front that there are certain requirements for discovering the plan for your life. The first requirement is an established working relationship with the one whose plan it really is. We can't have such a relationship and be in rebellion at the same time. We need first to be reconciled with him. Only then can all the rest of it become possible. The one whose plan it is, the one with whom reconciliation is necessary, is God, a fact that is avoided by many.
3: Now look, Brushweiler, I'm not mad at God, anything but. I take care of my business, he takes care of his. We get along fine.
4: Yeah, anybody think we were enemies of God the way you talk? Yeah. That just isn't so.
2: Isn't it? Listen to what he says in his word. Romans chapter 3, verse 23. For all have sinned and come short of the glory of God. He was so sure of it, so certain that we needed to be reconciled, that he took the most drastic step the world has ever known to make it possible. John chapter 3, verse 16 says, For God so loved the world that he gave his only begotten Son, that whosoever believeth in him should not perish, but have everlasting life.
4: But that doesn't prove we're on the outs with God.
2: Oh, let's read a little further on, verses 18 through 21. He that believeth not is condemned already, because he hath not believed in the name of the only begotten Son of God. And this is the condemnation, that light is come into the world, and men love darkness rather than light, because their deeds were evil. For everyone that doeth evil hateth the light, neither cometh to the light, lest his deeds should be reproved. But he that doeth truth cometh to the light, that his deeds may be made manifest, that they are wrought in God.
3: All right, but where's the reconciliation?
2: Well, does this cover it? 2 Corinthians chapter 5, verse 19. God was in Christ, reconciling the world unto himself.
4: And without the reconciliation, the perfect plan for a person's life goes unrealized?
2: Exactly. It is written in God's word, and he has shown it to me in my own life.
4: Then I take it you're not a rebel.
2: Not now. But it wasn't always this way. I can remember that even as a small boy, I had very little desire to be reconciled with God. In fact, although I was regularly sent to Sunday school, I hardly ever thought about him at all. Of course, there were times when I thought about him, times when I knew I was in trouble, like the day I was playing ball in the street back in Newark, New Jersey. That old tape-swaddled ball took off on a long rising path that led with horrible accuracy to the second-story window of a neighboring house.
5: Listen, God, I know you can see me hiding up here in my bedroom, and you know all about that busted window. I didn't mean to bust it, honest. I guess I need some help, God, because if my pop has to pay for it, he's gonna be awful mad. Amen.
2: That's a pattern in human behavior that begins early in life and often persists for years, sometimes for an entire lifetime. It's the pattern of being self-righteous and independent when things are going well, and turning to God only when things go badly. We've been talking about life careers and about the reality of finding the life pattern that is right in the eyes and will of God himself. But remember, I said there are prerequisites. As a teenager, I didn't know I was getting involved in a prerequisite for anything except annoyance when my sister Ruth came home to announce that some tremendous change had come into her life.
5: Oh, you terribly witty wise guys. Make all the fun of me you want, but I just wish I could get you to go to the mission, too.
2: Not me, sis. I don't see any fun in tripping over drunks sprawled out on the sidewalk. How about you, John?
6: Not for me either. If Ruth wants to go, that's her business.
5: Yeah. Well, you could at least go and listen. Mr. Sutherland's messages are always good, and some of the guest speakers that come in are worth hearing, too.
6: Hmm. Well, one thing I'd like to know, Ruth. What's a respectable person like you doing going down to a place like that Good Samaritan mission and getting saved?
2: Yeah.
5: God doesn't have any special places. I mean, wherever you are is a good place to be saved, John.
2: Yeah.
5: And he isn't a bit impressed by what we call respectability. Oh, it was down there at the mission that he made me see that I was a sinner. And it was there I asked Jesus to save me. It's just as simple as that.
2: I was only 15 at the time. My brother John was a little older. We were both at the age when most boys begin wondering about their life's careers. But the last thing I suspected was that I was making a move in the direction of finding my own destiny when I made a suggestion to John on a January evening in 1919.
6: Are you kidding, Vince? Who wants to go to that mission Ruthie's always talking about?
2: Nobody.
6: Right.
2: But maybe if we go one time, maybe she'll quit pestering us about it.
6: Yeah, well, maybe. But couldn't we pick a warmer night?
2: What's the matter? You scared?
6: Of course not. All right, let's go. So this is a neighborhood Ruthie comes to all the time?
2: Yeah.
6: Huh. It's a wonder she doesn't get knocked on the head.
2: You suppose that's the mission down there?
6: Either that or a saloon.
2: Well, it used to be a saloon, so it must be it.
6: Oh. Well, listen, if they've got it warm in there, they've got me tonight. Come on.
2: It was warm there, all right. At least it was warm close to the old cannonball stove where we parked ourselves. Like a couple of smart kids, my brother and I found something to ridicule almost everywhere we looked.
7: Hey, John.
8: Yeah?
7: Look at all those two old women huddled on the other side of the stove. They look like bag ladies. And they smell like them, too.
8: Oh, yeah. Hey, and look at that sign on the wall over there.
7: Yeah?
8: Christ died for our sins.
7: Yeah.
8: Man, that's so big that old drunk in the back row could read it.
7: Yeah, he's already read it because he's sleeping.
9: Good evening. My name is Walter Tibbetts. Now, let's get one thing straight before I say another word. I want it clear so some of you people here won't be thinking, well, that fella Tibbetts was born with a silver spoon in his mouth. What does he know about us? Nothing could be further from the truth. I want to say that the Lord Jesus Christ changed me.
10: Amen.
9: And I mean really changed me. Because I was a real down and out falling down drunk. A typical Skid Row character. I'd sell my clothes, even my shoes, for something to drink. Now let's get one other thing clear too. No man starts out in life with the idea that in years to come he's going to be a broken down derelict walking the streets begging and stealing for money to buy his drinks. Sleeping in hallways and alleys, but it happens just the same. Yeah. Happens often. Yeah. Happens to men who have tried for years to get ahead, to make something of themselves. Yeah. It happens to men who've made every move in life with the idea of bettering themselves. And the reason is perfectly stated right here in the Bible.
10: Yeah.
9: The reason is that men think first of themselves, of their own selfish wants. But Jesus gives us a completely different direction to follow. He says right here in Matthew chapter 6, verse 33, "But seek ye first the kingdom of God and his righteousness, and all these things shall be added unto you."
10: Amen.
9: Now that statement means a lot of things. If you're looking for spiritual meanings in it, you can find them. But it also applies to the plain, ordinary, everyday problems of food and clothing and shelter. In the days when I put myself first, I came down to the point where I walked the streets in rags. If I'm not ragged at this minute, the reason is simply Jesus Christ. When I came to the point of seeing just how hopeless and helpless I was, when I asked him to take over my life and rule it for me, I was able for the first time in my life to seek first the kingdom of God and his righteousness. And it is he who has added all these other things unto me.
10: Mm-hmm.
9: Friend, ask him to take over your life and you'll really begin living for the first time.
2: There was no doubt in my mind about the sincerity of that man Tibbetts, and a question began to buzz around in my head. It was this: what assurance do I have that unless I receive Christ, my life won't come to the place this preacher came to? That question wouldn't leave me. A few minutes later, when they asked those who wanted prayer to raise their hands, I wanted to raise mine in the worst way. Although I was never in a rescue mission before in my life, I had a feeling that if I raised my hand, someone would come down the aisle and talk with me and ask me to go forward. That was more than I could take, so I hesitated. I didn't want to embarrass myself in front of my brother John, so despite the tugging on my heart, I kept my hand down.
0: And we'll find out just what happened to Vincent in a moment.
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2: Although I was determined to keep from raising my hand, I really felt the pull of something on me, and I wasn't quite sure what it was. Silently, I prayed, "Lord, if it is you that is trying to get through to me and I should raise my hand, please help me to do it, please."
12: "I saw your hand go up, young man. Why don't you come up to the altar with me and we'll just get on our knees and talk this out with God?"
2: "God, I've already made a fool of myself, so as long as I've gone this far, I guess I might as well go all the way."
12: "Coming, young fella?"
1: "Yes, sir. I am."
2: All the way to the front of the room, I was wondering, what will my brother think? He'll be standing back there laughing at me, and when we leave here, he'll go and tell everybody that I'm crazy. Just as I got to the altar, I turned around to see if he was watching me, but John wasn't in his seat. He was following right behind me down the aisle, and there were tears welling in his eyes, just as there were in mine. And that was the first step. Asking Jesus Christ to take me and cover my sin with his blood, giving me the forgiveness that he had earned for me on the cross. The second step came more slowly, learning to know and trust in God's word. That came through several years of regular weekly Bible study. The third step, leading finally to the settling of the career question, came last and slowest of all. Once out of school, I learned the tool and die maker's trade. At the same time, I felt that I should be looking for ways to serve God. But my job in the shop paid good money, and I didn't know of anything else that would pay as well. Especially not a career in Christian work, so I stuck to my job and kept telling the Lord, "I'll go where you want me to go," but what I meant was, "I'll go anywhere in this shop and at this salary." Now, one of the ways God deals with things like that is by letting us have a glimpse of things the way he sees them. That's what he did with my work as a tool and die maker.
9: "Hey, Brushweiler, I got a new job for you to start on this morning."
13: "Sure, boss, what is it?"
9: "All right, take a look at this."
13: "Uh-huh."
9: "We need a set of dies for a lady's compact holder. Now, this customer's a fussy one, so take your time. Do it right."
13: Yeah, this could be tricky, all right, but I can do it. When I finish, it will be right."
2: I really put some time and effort into making those dies. Altogether, I worked on that set almost 7 weeks. But all the time I was doing it, a disturbing question kept churning around in the back of my head. In eternity, what possible difference can a thing like this make? I'm putting my heart and my skill into nothing. What possible difference can it make? What difference in eternity? I tried to shake it off. That nagging question about the pointlessness of what I was doing. I told myself that it wasn't wrong, and it wasn't. I was working at a respectable job, earning a decent living, exercising a worthwhile skill that I'd learned only after a hard and exacting apprenticeship. Yet in spite of my assurance to myself that it wasn't wrong, I kept struggling with an equally strong feeling that it wasn't right for me either. I was glad when the job was done and I turned over the finished dies to my boss.
9: "Good job, Brushweiler. I think the customer's going to be very pleased with these."
13: "I suppose so."
9: "What's the matter with you, Brushweiler?"
2: "I always figured a tool and die maker did pretty important work. Tools for industry, scientific stuff. You know, the kind of thing that counts in the world."
9: "Well, I won't try to pretend this gadget amounts to much, but if you're wondering what counts in this world, I'll tell you, son, it's money. Nice, fresh, folding money. And that's what they're giving us for these. Any more questions?"
13: "No, sir, I guess not."
2: Long before that job was ended, I had figured out the fact that there are a lot of things for me to do in the world that aren't really wrong. They just aren't good enough. They're inadequate. They have nothing whatever to do with me seeking first the kingdom of God and his righteousness. By the time I was ready to turn a second set of dies over to the foreman, I had my mind all made up.
9: Good job. I didn't expect them for another week.
1: You look all right?
9: Yeah, sure do. And they look fine. I'm glad you finished up early, because we just got a new order in this morning. Let me tell you about it.
1: Don't bother.
9: Huh?
1: I said, don't bother. I'm quitting.
9: What's the matter? Oh, I know. You want a raise.
1: Nope. I'm going to get into a business that really means something.
9: Yeah, such as?
1: Well, dentistry. I'm going to school and learn to be a dentist.
4: A dentist.
9: Yeah. Well, maybe it's not so dumb at that. I hear there's good money in the mouth. That's what counts.
2: Well, you see, I had it figured this way. As a dentist, I could enjoy financial independence and know that what I was doing was genuinely useful. I even managed to think of a rational excuse for it on religious grounds. I could just picture myself in a dentist frock with that reflecting thing strapped on my head, the needle in my hand ready to give my patient a shot to kill the pain. And then when I had him right where I wanted him, I could talk all I wanted to about spiritual. Now, Mr. Jones, you just open your mouth wide and let me take a look at that molar.
1: Okay.
2: Oh, yes. I see why you're having some difficulty, but don't you worry. I can take care of that with no problem.
1: Uh-huh.
2: The rest of your mouth looks just fine. Do you know what the Bible says about the mouth? Romans chapter 10, verse 9 says that if thou shalt confess with thy mouth the Lord Jesus and shalt believe in thine heart that God hath raised him from the dead, thou shalt be saved. Are you saved, Mr. Jones?
1: I don't know.
2: I didn't quite understand your answer, sir, but just in case you replied in the negative, let me explain how you can be. You see, the Bible teaches that the... Well, anyway, that's the way I rationalized my plan to become a dentist. And on that basis, I started going to night school to pick up the credits I needed. I'd go to church and sing, "I'll go where you want me to go, dear Lord. I'll be what you want me to be." And I thought I really meant it. I even prayed along the same lines like this: "Lord, if you want me to be a missionary or a minister or a dentist, just show me." Then I'd get off my knees and go about the business of planning to be a dentist, just as though I thought I had an answer to my prayer. Now, I knew perfectly well that when a person looks for guidance, the answer often comes, at least in part, as doors of opportunity either open or remain closed. And the door to studying dentistry was firmly closed. My dental school application was rejected. But it takes more than a closed door to discourage a man who is bullheadedly determined to go his own way. So I talked my way into being admitted to dental school until the registrar tested my dedication.
6: Now, how about that quick tour, Mr. Brushweiler? We'll start with the dead house. You'll be able to see the cadavers you'll be working on.
1: You know, that would be fascinating, but I really must hurry along.
6: Oh, you can't just take a minute to see the dead house, Mr. Brushweiler?
1: Another time, sir. We'll have to do it another time.
2: As I hurried out of the building that afternoon, I was ashamed. Not because I'd run away from the visit to the morgue. That was only incidental. But my eyes had been opened to the way I had been running away from God's will for me. Dentistry had never been my calling. It had simply seemed a convenient way to enjoy a good income with a minimum of personal sacrifice. A few minutes later, standing on a busy corner, I took off my hat and prayed aloud. God, I know I've been running away. I guess I've really known it all the time. Now I'm ready to go wherever you want me to go and be whatever you want me to be. And I mean it, Lord. I've been a hypocrite and I know it. But now I really want to mean business. You show me, Lord, and I'll go. Right there was the breaking point. Right there on that street corner, I took the verse, "Seek ye first the kingdom of God," for my own. And this time I really meant it. Right there is when the doubts rolled away. In Jeremiah chapter 1, verse 5, the Lord said to Jeremiah, "Before I formed thee in the womb, I knew thee. And before thou camest forth out of the womb, I sanctified thee, and I ordained thee a prophet unto the nations." Everything was suddenly so clear. I knew that God was calling me to study for the ministry, and just as soon as I was ready and willing, the doors began to open, each at the proper place and proper time. First, I made application and was accepted to do my undergraduate studies at a large Christian college in the Midwest. And there, the most important and fulfilling event in my life happened. I met Nan.
1: She was a sophomore at the time, and after much prayer for assurance of God's will for us, we were engaged. Throughout our engagement, Nan and I knew that the Lord was leading and upholding us, and He proved His faithfulness moment by moment throughout the years. You see, God has a plan for career as well as for character, and you'll never be truly satisfied until you let Him work it out in your life.
0: Vincent Brushweiler, whose young life was filled with confusion and skepticism, became Dr. Vincent Brushweiler, preacher, pastor, teacher, world traveler, and for 20 years served as general director of the Foreign Mission Society of a large Christian organization. He and Nan were blessed with 4 sons, 10 grandchildren, and 9 great-grandchildren. They learned and lived the truth of Proverbs chapter 3, verses 5 and 6. Trust in the Lord with all thine heart, and lean not unto thine own understanding. In all thy ways acknowledge Him, and He shall direct thy paths. In 1980, the Lord, for whom he had labored so long, led Vincent Brushweiler that final step into His presence.
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some glorious morning, they will come from all nations, from every generation. Side by side, they will march into the celestial city of Jehovah. And in perfect harmony, they will begin humming a new song. A song composed by God, arranged for His children. As the saved by grace approach the land of their dreams, the host of heaven will step aside. Even the angels will be silent. For they cannot sing this new song. For it is a song reserved for voices who once cried out for the Redeemer. Those washed in the blood of the Lamb. Yes, these are the redeemed.

0: There's something stirring beneath the tent. 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

It's a phenomenon that people who don't have faith can't even wrap their head around, that when we die, we just continue to live. I know that you've probably got friends and family that have gone on before, and when we think of the fact that we're going to see them again, that they're living their best life after death, it's an alien thought to people who don't have faith in Christ. But I am so grateful we can come to Jesus while we're here on this earth, and we can stay with him once we leave.

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happen to be heading to New York City today, I mean, even if you weren't and you just want to, you probably get there just in time to see what they call Manhattan Hedge. A couple times a year in May and July, the sun sets right perfectly on the horizon as you're looking westward on several of the streets on the Manhattan grid. They call it the Manhattan Hedge, where just between the skyscrapers, as you're looking down the road, you see the sun setting. It's a pretty cool phenomenon. I've never seen it in person, but the pictures look really enticing. Would like to do that sometime.

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Tim Garrison, the Executive Director of the Missouri Office of Prosecution Services, will be the featured speaker. 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

Good Saturday morning to you, my friend, from the Sound of Home. Wherever your home is, I'm glad that you're here with us. Hey, if you happen to have prescription eye drops that are prednisone-based, check the label. They've recalled several bottles, like millions of bottles of this stuff. They're used to treat just mild eye infections, and if you happen to have that, just check the label. Just go on and do Google or Yahoo or Safari, whatever your search engine is, just check the recall on eye drops, and it'll pop right up to the top of your search there. But make sure you're not using those eye drops if they happen to be recalled. There's some foreign substance in it that could cause, you know, some damage. And they're saying it's medically reversible, but still best not to use it until you're sure that it's okay.

I've got the Perrys queued up for you here on this splendid Saturday morning at the Sound of Home with Calvary Answers for Me. Yeah, we can just look to the cross. We can say Jesus did the work for me.

one of those in every house that I've been in. We still have my mother-in-law's in the little apartment across the driveway from our house, an old upright piano, lots of songs, lots of memories sung around that beautiful piano. Well, not so beautiful, but still a treasure to our family for

0: convoy of hope is on the ground in Venezuela as the nation recovers from the massive devastation caused by recent earthquakes. Our teams are already providing life-sustaining relief through mobile food stations that are not just providing food and water to those affected, but hope, a reminder to survivors that they are not alone. You can bring hope to families in Venezuela today by texting CONVOY to 68828. 68828.
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here's something pretty cool if you plan on traveling to some federal parks and some places like that, national treasures. If you're over 62, for $10, you can get a lifetime. My dad had this, and I'd forgotten all about it. You can get a lifetime pass to every national park, monument, and federal recreation site in the country. And the pass covers everybody in your car, too, not just you. So if you want to take the grandkids camping or to see something pretty cool, and it's a federal property, get that lifetime pass. I don't know what happened to my dad's, but he took my kids on a couple of pretty cool trips. And there are some that even will recognize your pass, like national museums as well. Something to think about. It's a good thing to save some money anytime you can. It's a good thing about getting a little bit older, right?

Good Saturday morning to you. This is Terrace from The Sound of Home, and I don't know what you got planned for today. I think I'm already planning a nap. This morning came really early, and tomorrow I've got lots of stuff to do, friends to hang out with and plans already made, so I'm going to maybe double down and take two naps today, just because I can.

to trust you, Lord, and break your heart. If I know me, I could tell myself I'm better than the one who bowed their knees then went astray. Well, the fact is I know me and who I am.

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I've got a good friend in South Florida, and her son has always been really interested in space, and so he applied to be an intern with NASA, and he was accepted, and he had his picture taken with a couple of astronauts that several months ago splash landed, did an orbit around the moon, and quite an experience for him. And I did see where NASA is actually looking for people who are interested in maybe helping them do a simulation of potentially living on the moon. Four specific people that are going to live in simulated situations like walking and living on the moon. Might be something you're interested in. Just check out NASA hiring and just see what's going on. And also looking for long-term folks to maybe help them figure out how they're going to colonize the moon. And I'm thinking, I don't know if it's ever going to come to that, but it'd be a cool job.

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The Sound of Home. I am Terrace. You want victory over grief or maybe pain, or even in the recovery process, you want to speed it up a little bit? Well, according to research about our brain, choosing to help somebody else while you're still healing is one of the most neurologically powerful things you can do for your own recovery. Generosity actually activates the same brain regions as receiving care. How about that?

And St. Francis of Assisi said, if you have to, go ahead and use words, but our actions, the way we love people, the way we treat people, that should speak as loud as anything we could say. Love people where they are. Jesus sure did.

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My husband's been making fun of me because Terrace here at The Sound of Home is looking forward to leaving home for a couple of weeks. We're going to the British Isles on a cruise, and yeah, it's much cooler there, and it rains a little bit, so I'm trying to figure out what to pack, and I've already started kind of laying things out, and not necessarily in the way, but, you know, I'm just trying to get ahead of it, and he's going to pack like the day before we leave. That's typically the way it goes, but I don't usually get ahead this far, but I just watch the skies, and I look at these planes, and I think it's a miracle. You can look up in the sky, you know, and we're watching these planes, these big tubes, metal things flying through the air, carrying several hundred people, several hundred or even thousands of miles. And it just baffles my mind. That is not normal. That is not something that should work. And yet it does. And I'm pretty excited about, you know, getting on a plane and getting on a boat and getting on a train and watching some pretty cool things and seeing some awesome stuff. And it's just a good time to be alive, right?

The Sound of Home. I am Terrace. You know, beyond the storm, things settle down. During the storm, we kind of make preparations, though. We get active. We get proactive. We try to get out of the storm. We try to circumvent the storm, or we try to just, you know, put our roots down and survive the storm. But then sometimes we get a little lazy afterwards. You know, maintenance is a pretty important thing to have a consistent life. You can clean the house once. You can start the exercise routine. You can be on a diet for a week. It's the week two and housekeeping for the fourth year and making dinner every night for your whole entire adult life. You know, it's the continual maintenance. It's the continual step after step being consistent. That's what wins the race. So when the storms do come, you're prepared. When the company shows up, you're not too embarrassed. You've done okay keeping the house this past

And sometimes we just have to go, okay, I don't get it. I don't understand, but I trust you because you've proven yourself trustworthy. You have given me everything I've needed, and I've just confused my wants for a minute. And when we trust and align our hearts with His, He does give us the desires of our hearts too, because our hearts' desires change a little bit when we follow the Lord. And sometimes when He just says, I'm doing this, I'm working it out for your own good. So because I said so, trust me.

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1: So, are you guys new to town?
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1: Oh, cool. You know, there's this great breakfast place down the road. You guys will have to try it. They make the best biscuits and gravy.
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1: Oh, yeah. Wet bread. 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

Super Saturday morning to you. It's Terrace. Delighted to be with you at the Sound of Home. I got Karen Peck in New River with Ephesians chapter 1, so we're going to read out of that chapter and skip down to the 14th verse. The Spirit is God's guarantee, the Holy Spirit that is God's guarantee that He will give us the inheritance He promised and that He has purchased us to be His own people. He did this so we would praise and glorify Him.

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Mark Bishop, perfectly honest. Sometimes it's hard to be perfectly honest, and it's really never good to be perfectly honest if you're not reading the whole script and seeing the entire story and making sure that it's also kind and it's necessary and it's edifying if it builds the person that you're talking to up. You know, if somebody asks you a question and says, be honest with me, make sure they really want you to be honest with them. And then as you're honest with them, make sure that it's kindness that speaks first, not the blunt truth. Not that we ever want to lie, but sometimes we need to be sure we don't hurt people to the core just because they give us permission to.

The Sound of Home. I am Terrace. I think there are two, maybe three classes of people in America. At least there are in my family with a lot of my friends. 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I've been enough. 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

The sound of home. I'm so grateful for Saturday's time to relax and to refresh and recognize and realize that, you know, every day we don't have to necessarily make it the day we improve ourselves, the day we do all the things. Some days it's good just to be there, just to look at the flowers who just show up, grow up, make us happier to be here in the world. Watch the butterfly flit around for a little bit. Enjoy God's creation and just take a beat to rest and refresh. It's a command, not just a suggestion. So sometime this weekend, make some time to relax, to refresh, take a nap, call an old friend, make some fresh lemonade, do something for you, and just enjoy the day. Put your feet up, breathe, relax, shake out your shoulders.

Sound of Home. I am Terrace. Mark's out of town this weekend to enjoy NASCAR with one of our sons. And I like the fact that he invited me, and it was not an empty invite. He just knew I'd say no. But they really, my son said, hey, Mom, I can sell my two tickets and get three seats together if you want to come with us. And I'm like, no, but thanks that you're asking. It's okay to not have to have absolutely everything in common with the ones that you love. It's not really about thinking alike. It's kind of more like thinking together.

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Well, just like that, I'm done for the afternoon here at The Sound of Home. I am Terrace. Got some great programming for you this afternoon. I also want to remind you, if you are subscribing to The Singing News, whether you get the magazine or whether you follow them online, use the opportunity to vote for Dave. He's been elected and nominated for the top five DJs, country Southern Gospel DJs. This could be his year. Go vote for Dave. Have a great afternoon.

0: And welcome to the Gospel Greats, the greatest songs about the greatest message, the gospel. I'm Rodney Balkum, and coming up today, our featured artist is Jason Crabb.
1: I just love the music I grew up on. I love the music that God brought me to Him through. This is my heritage. This is my heartbeat.
0: Jason has a new album coming out.
1: Hi, this is Jason Crabb, and coming up is my new record, Through the Fire.
0: Plus, we'll enjoy a spotlight segment with the Chuck Wagon Gang.
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0: It's all great gospel coming up right here on the Gospel Greats.
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0: Joseph Habedank with his new single, Ain't That the Truth. Welcome to the program. Our featured artist today is Jason Crabb. He has a new album that releases next weekend called Through the Fire. He goes back to his roots of Southern gospel. I asked Jason why this was the right time to record this album.
1: I just love the music I grew up on. I love the music that God brought me to him through. This is my heritage. This is my heartbeat.
0: That's Jason Crabb. The title track of the project, Through the Fire, is a personal song for Jason.
1: My wife and I went through two miscarriages back to back, right in an early part of our marriage, and this song had just came out with the family first came out. And people were coming up to us and going, you know, this song has blessed me and helped me through a trial and helped me through a dark time. Well, we were experiencing that. But then our third pregnancy was a success, but that song really helped us. You know, I mean, that was the theme song. Our third pregnancy was a success. I'll never forget when Ashley Taylor was born, probably one of the most godly moments I've ever experienced besides giving my heart to the Lord, was getting to hand Ashley to her mother, put Ashley in her mother's arms. And I watched all the pain and all the frustration and all the questions, and I watched it all disappear at that moment when she laid eyes on her. And so I'm thankful for that song. And I'm thankful that it ministered to us during that time.
0: That's Jason Crabb, and here he is with daughter Ashley, Through the Fire. So many times.

0: The title track of the project, Through the Fire, that's Jason Crabb. The album leads off with a song he does with Joseph Habedank and another special guest.
1: I was doing a Gaither video, and I looked up at Joseph and I said, Joseph, I'm doing some songs of my family and going back to kind of some rootsy things that I'm really excited about. It's going to be real laid back, real cut back. Even instrumentation wise, it's just real simple. And I said, Joe, won't you come in and sing something with me on it? And he goes, as long as it's still holding on. I said, perfect. He came in and sang, and Jay DeMarcus came downstairs and listened to it and heard the vocal. And I said, this is kind of what we got so far. He loved it. And he said, you know who would sing great on that third part, don't you? And I said, who? He goes, Vince Gill would sound amazing on that third part. And I said, so are you going to ask him or am I going to ask him? And he goes, you are.
0: That's Jason Crabb. And by the way, Vince said yes. Here's Jason Crabb and Joseph Habedank with Vince Gill still holding on.

0: Still Holding On. That's Jason Crabb with Joseph Habedank and Vince Gill. Hope you enjoyed that. We have a lot more for you to enjoy as we journey through the program today. Coming up in just a moment with the Lefevre Quartet and a throwback classic from the Kingdom Heirs.
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0: Welcome back. Coming up, the Lefevre Quartet and the Kingdom Heirs. The Bible says in Mark 16, verse 15, "And he said unto them, Go ye into all the world and preach the gospel to every creature." Here are the Downies Boys with Preach Jesus.

0: Jesus, the Down East Boys. The newest radio single from the Lefevre Quartet reminds us that whatever we're faced with in life, we can still praise the Lord. Here's Mike Lefevre.
1: Well, of course, Paul and Silas in the jail. First, I can't even imagine being in jail. That's someplace I've never been, never want to be. But they were in jail, persecuted, and yet they praised the Lord. And man, that's a... When you think about where you're at in life, you may not be in jail, but you may be in prison to depression. You may be in prison to addiction. And that's why it's so important for us to remember that we have Jesus and that we have somebody to give our praise to.
0: That's Mike Lefevre, and here is the Lefevre Quartet with Whatever Hallelujah.

Hallelujah, the Lefevre Quartet. And now for a throwback classic from the Kingdom Heirs. Recorded on their 2017 Carolina Live project, the group at the time was Jerry Martin, Arthur Rice, Brian Alvey, Jeff Chapman, Andy Stringfield, Dennis Murphy, and Chris French. Here are the Kingdom Heirs having some fun with I Can Tell You the Time.

0: back and tell you the time. That's the Kingdom Heirs. Coming up next, we'll have more with Jason Crabb from his new project, Through the Fire. I'm Rodney Baucom, and you're listening to The Gospel Greats.
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0: Jesus is coming soon. The Inspirations with special guest, the Oak Ridge Boys. Our featured artist today is Jason Crabb. His new album, Through the Fire, is available next weekend, and we have a preview today. One of the great songs on the project is one that Bill Gaither often calls on him to sing at homecoming events. Jason says his wife loves this song.
1: Listen, my wife won't even come in and listen to me sing hardly because she's heard my voice so much, you know. That ain't true. I'm just being funny. But she goes, what song are you singing tonight? Anytime that we're on a cruise or, you know, we're at one of the family fests or we're doing something with Bill, she'll go, are you doing Jesse Taylor tonight? I'll come in tonight if you're going to do Jesse Taylor. And so when I started picking songs for this record, I was like, man, I've got to do Jesse Taylor.
0: That's Jason Crabb, and here he is with the Gaither Vocal Band, The Baptism of Jesse Taylor.

0: The baptism of Jesse Taylor. That's Jason Crabb with the Gaither Vocal Band. On the new project, he has a song called Build My Mama a Home. I asked him to tell us about his mom.
1: Very simple lady. You couldn't get her out of Beaver Dam, Kentucky. I mean, you really couldn't. And, you know, she lives at the same place, same town that I grew up, where she raised us. And she'd rather sit out on the front porch. You know, I try to get her to come to town, and too busy. You know, roads are too full. You know what I'm saying? It's just, She loves sipping coffee and sitting on the front porch and just watching the wildlife and, you know, the simple ways of life. And there's moments in life that I'm really jealous of that.
0: That's Jason Crabb. Most of the songs on this project are remakes of Crabb Family originals, but this is a new song, Build My Mama a Home.
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0: Build My Mama a Home. That's Jason Cram from his new album, Through the Fire, due out next weekend. We'll have more in Hour 2. Coming up, our Southern Gospel headlines for the week. I'm Rodney Baucom, and you're listening to The Gospel Greats.
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0: Welcome back. We'll have our Southern Gospel headlines in just a moment. Here's Southbound with their latest, The Battle is the Lord's.

0: battle is the Lord's. That's Southbound. And now for our Southern Gospel headlines of the week. Many are familiar with Carol McCamey Woodard, who sang with the McCameys until 2009. Miss Carol's husband, Jess, passed away on June 25th. Carol was singing in North Carolina at a camp meeting, and Jess was with her. Although he had been in declining health for some time, this was very unexpected. So please keep Carol and the family in your prayers during this very difficult time. Steve Ladd recently had hip surgery.
1: The reason being, as I had avascular necrosis, there was no blood flow going to my hip socket, and the whole hip was dead. And so he said, if I didn't have this, I'd be in a wheelchair in 2 years. So we did it 2 days ago, and I'm grateful for everyone's prayers. I had so many people reach out to me and pray and email and call and text. I'm in pain, and but it's manageable, and I'm just excited to get back on my feet, no pun intended, but and get back out there singing.
0: The procedure went well, though, and Steve should be back on the stage real soon, belting out the gospel music. Someone may need to help him get on the stage, but he'll find a way. Carolina the Band is announcing the addition of Gene Hammond to the group. Gene, who had retired the Promised Land Quartet in 2025, brings a strong lead voice and a glowing personality to the group. Scott Whitener of the group shares his excitement.
2: Gene Hammond is a game changer. His powerhouse, lead vocal, and integrity stand high. And we are grateful to have him. And this is going to be a great new season for Carolina the Band, with fresh music coming out in the faith country genre. And it's going to a whole nother level. We are tickled to death with what the Lord is doing.
0: That's Scott Whitener. Gene Hammond joins the front line of Scott Whitener and Jordan Wilburn. And those are the Southern Gospel headlines of the week. Darren and Brooke Aldridge are out with a new radio single with a special guest vocalist that you'll immediately recognize. But just in case you don't, it's Jason Crabb. They've recorded the Spencer's classic, It'll Be Worth It After All.

It'll be worth it after all. That's Darren and Brooke Aldridge with special guest Jason Crabb. And we'll have more with Jason in hour two of the program. Plus, a spotlight segment with the Chuck Wagon Gang. I'm Rodney Balcom, and you're listening to The Gospel Greats.

0: Amanda, and welcome back for hour two of the Gospel Greats, the greatest songs about the greatest message, the gospel. I'm Rodney Balkaman. Coming up today, our featured artist is Jason Crabb.
1: Preach the gospel of Jesus Christ, and that's what we do with these songs.
0: Plus, we'll have a spotlight visit with the Chuck Wagon Gang.
2: The group started back in the 30s during the Depression years, and my grandma was one of nine kids.
0: It's all great gospel coming up in hour two of the Gospel Greats.

0: Yes and amen. That's 11th hour. Our featured artist today is Jason Crabb with songs from a new project coming out called Through the Fire. He has a variety of special guests on the project. He tells us about twisting the arm of the Hoppers at an event at First Baptist Dallas.
1: We were playing out there and the Hoppers were there that night. And the Isaacs were there and myself. And we were playing and I said, hey, I'm doing this record. Told them about the record. And I said, I'm going to do this old Dottie Rainbow song. I did it at my grandfather's funeral. And, you know, it's just such history. I said, I'd love for you to do this. And, you know, Kim goes, well, honey, you just let me know and I will be there.
0: Here's the song, Jason Crabb and the Hoppers. I've never been this homesick before.

0: been this homesick before. That's Jason Crabb with the Hoppers. There are some brand new songs on the project, too. Jason talks about one of them called Good News to Tell.
1: If we are Christians and the Lord has done a great work in our life, why wouldn't we? Paul said it best in his word. You know, let's go spread the gospel. That's what he's called us all to do.
0: That's Jason Crabb. You'll enjoy this, Good News to Tell.

0: to tell. That's Jason Crabb, and we'll have more with him later in the program. In just a moment, a spotlight visit with the Chuckwagon Gang.
1: Hi, this is Linda. When I was young, I prayed for my neighbors who didn't know Jesus. 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That's why we're here, to listen and share the gospel with those hurting and hopeless. 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
0: Welcome back. Our Spotlight Artist of the Week is the Chuckwagon Gang, who are this year celebrating 90 years of ministry. Josh Garner introduces the Chuckwagon Gang.
5: Very happy to be traveling with this great bunch of folks in the Chuckwagon Gang. Of course, Shay Smith been here over 30 years now, leading the gang still for her family and doing a fine job. And Melissa Kemper, singing soprano, been with the gang off and on for over 20 years now. And so glad to have her back, and just a integral part of the sound. And then a young man been with us a little over a year and a half named Nick Poe. He's from Central Illinois. Wonderful guitar player and turned out to be a real good bass singer. I'm going to train him up and turn him into a legend like JD or George, you know. But we don't need somebody to sing that low. It's Chuckwagon Gang after all. But we do have a man making some low notes. He plays our upright bass now from Phoenix City, Alabama. His name is Roger Newman, and glad to have him in the gang.
0: That's Josh Garner. Shay Smith gives us some history on this legendary group.
6: The group started back in the 30s during the Depression years, and my grandma was one of nine kids. And they were picking cotton for a living during the Depression years. About 1935, she got pneumonia. And where they were at the time, they were out of work, no more fields. So Dad Carter took oldest boy Jim and oldest daughter Rose, and they went to the radio station, got a job. And mainly to get medicine for my grandma. But Dad Carter saw this is a lot better than picking cotton.
0: That's Shay Smith. The gang has a new recording out. Josh Garner talks about the title track of the project.
5: 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She went to be with the Lord a few years ago, but she was a dear friend to me and so many other guys and gals in the business. And this song, Made to Live Forever, it's the last song that she gave me to record. Really Southern Gospel Quartet type song, but we put the Chuckwagon Gang spin on it, and it turned out so good, and folks are loving it everywhere that we go.
0: That's Josh Garner, and here is the Chuckwagon Gang with Made to Live Forever.

0: Day to Live Forever. That's the Chuck Wagon Gang. Soprano Melissa Kemper comes from Groveton, Texas. She first sang with the group from 2001 to 2006. She left to raise her children, then returned in 2015. She names one of her favorites on the new project.
1: Well, my favorite song is also my feature. The name of it is Plans. It's a very, the best word I can think of to describe it is powerful. The words, they're simple words, but there's so many. Every time I sing it, I think of something different. There's a different way it applies to my life or to the people that I'm singing to.
0: That's Melissa Kemper, and here is the Chuck Wagon Gang with Plans.

0: Rose. That's the Chuck Wagon Gang from their new album, Made to Live Forever. Shay Smith says there's one song on the new album at the top of her list.
1: It made me feel and makes me feel so humbled every time I get to sing it, knowing that Christ gave his life for me. And not just like, I mean, we say that like a cliche so much, but Barbara and Joel captured in this song, I think such a deeper meaning of that, you know, that you feel neglected and you feel alone and you feel all I do is fail, and yet Christ gave his life for me. So it's a beautiful song, and I really feel blessed to get to share it.
0: That's Shay Smith, and here's the Chuck Wagon Gang with Died For.

0: The Chuck Wagon Gang with Died For. It's on their new album, Made to Live Forever. More with Jason Crabb is coming up in just a moment. I'm Rodney Balcom, and you're listening to The Gospel Greats.
1: When life feels heavy, you don't have to face it alone. 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

Welcome back. Our featured artist today is Jason Crabb. On his new album, he's gone back and recorded some Crabb Family classics. Here he is with Something Going On in the Graveyard.

0: Something going on in the graveyard. That's Jason Crabb. I asked Jason what he's passionate about.
1: I feel like that this is what God has told me to do, is to go present these messages in songs and wherever that he would allow that. My mission statement now is to, number one, see, touch as many lives as we possibly can with the message of Jesus Christ, not with anything of me, because I'm going to tell you, you know, humans are a mess and we'll break and we're flawed. But the good thing about it is the scripture says his word will never return void. And if the word of God is in the song that you were singing, then it gets embedded in their life.
0: That's Jason Crabb, and here he is with the Shepherd's Call.

0: Shepherd's Call. That's Jason Crabb. I was able to get Jason talking about his favorite topic, his family.
1: My daughters, one's 23, one's 21. One just got married. She's getting ready to celebrate a year. One is her third year in college. So my goal in my family is to get them, pray we can get them all situated.
0: Jason Crabb, he's a dad and a husband to Shelly.
1: We just celebrated 29 years of marriage. And you know what's, it's crazy. I honestly love being with her more now than I ever have in my whole entire life. I want to be with her all the time. I mean, listen to this. She signed up for Pilates the other day, right? I even signed up to go with her. I didn't know it was going to be the best thing for me that I've ever done, but what man signs up for Pilates? You know what I'm saying? You know I want to be with her if I'm doing that.
0: Who knows? He might start a trend. Pilates, why not? Here's Jason Crabb with another great song from his album, Through the Fire. Please Come Down to Me.

0: Please Come Down to Me. That's Jason Crabb. His new album, Through the Fire, is available next weekend. Coming up, we'll wrap up the show with Brian Free and Assurance.
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0: Welcome back. Some of the great groups in Southern Gospel are named after some of the great tenor singers. Brian Free and Assurance is coming up. Right now, Ernie Haas and Signature Sound. Hello to Christ.

0: Note to Christ, that's Ernie Haas and Signature Sound. The Singing News Fan Awards are coming up in September. Brian Free and Assurance is nominated in several different categories. Favorite Trio, Favorite Tenor for Brian Free, and Favorite Lead Singer for Bill Shivers. Brian talks about winning awards.
1: Whether there was one award or any awards, I mean, those accolades, it's a pat on the back here on earth, and we appreciate it very much, especially with the fan awards. It's people's mm-hmm. way of a lot of numbers of people showing their appreciation for what you do. So it's good, but I have to admit, winning or losing, and this is easier for a loser to say, so I want people to know that that even when you win, It's again, it's great, but it's not what we're out there for. It's not what we're working for.
0: That's Brian Free. The group's new single is fantastic. The title track of the EP, Cling to It. Here's Brian Free and Assurance.

0: Brian Free and Assurance with Cling to It. And that'll wrap things up for the program today. I hope you enjoyed our visit with Jason Crabb. His new album, Through the Fire, will be available on July 17th, wherever you buy or download music. 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Coming up next week, our featured artist will be The Inspirations.
1: It's just a great album. It's a hodgepodge of different things, you know, that I think our people are really going to enjoy.
0: The Inspirations coming up next week. I'm Rodney Balcom. Thank you for listening today. Remember, the gospel is the good news. Let's all strive to know him and to make him known. And we'll look for you again next week right here, Lord willing, with more of the gospel greats.

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What do skateboards, the Nerf ball, Magna Doodle, and Stretch Armstrong all have in common? Well, yes, of course they're all toys, but what else? Yes, they were all invented in the 1970s. Very good. Anything else? Nothing? Well, they were all toys invented in the 1970s and all fall down. But there's one toy missing from that list that didn't fall down. We'll talk about it today. This is Dave Taylor, and welcome to Gospel Vinyl Gold, the fastest hour in radio, as we reminisce over the golden era of the 1970s and 80s and the Southern gospel music that we first fell in love with at 33 and a third RPM. And along the journey, we stop along the way to talk about life and times in those incredible decades and some of the awesome things that were invented in that time, like the skateboard, for instance. We had boards for centuries before the 70s. We even had wheels well before the 70s, but it wasn't until then that somebody thought to put those two things together and create the skateboard. And while learning how to use one of those things, you were almost certain to fall down. But not so with another toy invented in the 1970s. Can you remember the toy that boasted that can't fall down? We'll be back to not only talk about it, but tell you how it works in about 5.5 minutes as we get the music started with the Blue Ridge Quartet on the Wings of a Dove on Gospel Vinyl Gold.

Now, you cannot have a 70s gospel show and not play one of our music's most historic names on a regular basis. So there's this week's tribute to the Happy Goodmans with I'm Living in Canaan Now, with their Wanted Live album recorded in 1971. Which ironically, he says with a wink, is when the toy world welcomed a creation you can still buy in stores today. Weebles were created in Hasbro's Play School division in July of 1971. The egg-shaped hit could entertain you for several minutes, if not hours, because no matter how hard you flicked them with your finger or playfully tested their balance with tall drops and lengthy skids, the Weeble always landed on their feet, or well-rounded bottom. And that was the trick. A weight located in the bottom center that would be tilted or lifted off the ground, and when released, gravity brings the Weeble back into an upright position. It was marvelous. And since we already know that, let me lay some science on you to help you appreciate them just a smidge more. So prepare yourself for some tech talk that will amaze your friends, if you're able to repeat it. The Weeble is shaped like an egg in order for the physics principles to work as intended. The shape must have a bottom which is more or less a smooth hemisphere that allows the Weeble to roll, and from that central vertical axis, the shape must be nearly cylindrically symmetrical. That is, a plane cut through the vertical axis line must produce close to the same profile. Are you staying up with me? The shape must be filled with two basic types of unmixed solids, and the volume of the lighter solid must be greater than the heavier solid. You're staying up, right? Now, the relationship between that heavy solid and the light solid must be such that the orientation of the object off of the vertical axis line must cause the object's centroid to raise and to become offset. I warned you, even I had to look it up, and it's what you know in your head, but somebody that aced chemistry in high school knew how to write it down. And finally, the object must have only one position in which it can achieve stable mechanical equilibrium. In other words, it always ends up straight up and down, just like we try with real eggs on the first day of spring. Or is it summer? Anyway, you get the idea. So now that you know how they work, did you know that Hasbro initially made 116 different characters, and in 2010 began producing 42 new Weebles, along with vehicles, buildings, even furniture to match their cute little round vertical axis centroid bottoms. And that early 70s ad campaign has never left our memory. Weebles wobble, but I knew you could finish that up. That Weebles wobble, but they don't fall down. Pure genius. And it's absolutely true until you step on one. And based upon the experience I had with a clumsy brother, I can tell you that when that vertical axis and centroid bottom is altered, a Weeble most definitely will fall down. Now, the only thing I don't know is how the Weeble got its name. And here's where I would like to reward your participation. And I'll tell you how in just a few minutes.

0: The Blackwood Brothers with the title cut from their album Because He Lives from 1983 on Gospel Vinyl Gold. The song, of course, was penned by another legendary name in gospel music, Bill Gaither. And when you play a song that brings two of those powerful legacies together, you're tempted to just drop the mic and call it a day. But I wouldn't do that to you. In fact, I need your help in putting the music together for next week's show. So what great names can you think of that deserve to be featured? The Statesman, Downings, Hensons? I'd love to know the music that you love, so send me an email to dave@gospelvinylgold.com. Or maybe you can help me learn where the Weebles got their name. I seriously couldn't find a credible resource for the answer. And if you're willing to help answer that question, somebody will win a coveted one-of-a-kind collector's piece GVG coffee mug. So send me your research on the quick to enter the drawing. Not only will I send the winner the coveted mug, but I will recognize you with tremendous fanfare and accolades on a future show. I'm looking for an authoritative source now, not a friend who has a sister who's dating a lawyer on the internet. I'm talking legit, credible source on how the Weeble got its name. You can tell me the story or make a song request, whatever you decide to do, with your own voice on the GVG memory line. 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

had a lot of fun from 1969, the Imperials with Love is the Thing on Gospel Vinyl Gold. And that is rule number one of all the rules, right? Love God with all your heart, soul, and might. Rule number two is love your neighbor as yourself. And rule number three is never, ever forget rules number one and two. The best stuff ever written on the subject of love goes like this. So no matter what I say, what I believe, or what I do, I'm bankrupt without love. Love never gives up. Love cares more for others than for self. Love doesn't want what it doesn't have. Love doesn't strut, doesn't have a swelled head, doesn't force itself on others, isn't always me first. Love doesn't fly off the handle, doesn't keep score of the sins of others, doesn't revel when others grovel, takes pleasure in the flowering of truth. Love puts up with anything. Love trusts God always, always looks for the best, never looks back, but keeps going to the end. Great description from 1 Corinthians chapter 13. Our world needs love like never before, so can I encourage you to love like never before? 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Just like the Imperials, we believe that love is the thing here on Gospel Vinyl Gold. And now it's my all-time favorite group with one of their all-time favorite songs, The Cathedrals, with Thanks to Calvary on Gospel Vinyl Gold.

0: 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Thanks for doing that. It means a lot to us, and it could mean everything to a friend of yours. Still to come, the Inspirations, the Downings, and the Oak Ridge Boys when more of Gospel Vinyl Gold continues.
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The Downings from their album Neighbors in 1972 with It's a Good Life on Gospel Vinyl Gold. Paying a visit to the GVG mailbag where I found this question from Cindy. You were playing a song when I was interrupted and didn't get to hear the group that sang it or its title. I think it's called Lord of Lords, King of Kings, or He is King. My friend and I used to sing this song back when I was a teenager with her mom playing the piano and singing with us. It was one of our favorites, but I have forgotten some of the lyrics. I have searched for the song on the internet but couldn't find it. I thought it was the Neelands, but I wasn't sure. Can you give me more information about that song? Cindy, that is precisely why we're here. Thank you for putting Matt and I to use. This song you're referring to was indeed by the Neelands, and the title of the song was He is the King from their album Thanks, recorded in 1987 on Canaan Records. If you haven't found it already, I've replied to your email with those details. And thank you for writing. Folks, I love these kind of emails. That song brought back some great memories for Cindy. Second to honoring God and sharing His hope for His salvation, our mission with this show is to help bring back some great memories with the music. So I'd like to hear from you. What's a favorite song or a favorite artist that you haven't heard from in a long time? So do what Cindy did, send an email, and be sure to tell me where you're from and the radio station you're listening to. Okay, it's time to play Flashback. I'm looking for a year between 1986, 1987, and 1988. While we love to share happy stories on this show, this was a year when a sad story of what we remember as the Jim Baker PTL scandal happened. Which year did that story blow up and lead the international network news? It really did. 1986, 1987, or 1988? That same year, the Untouchables touched the box office with Kevin Costner playing Elliot Ness, that federal lawman who brought down crime boss Al Capone, not in a gun battle, but literally with the stroke of a pen in the handwriting of Capone's own bookkeeper. The Untouchables was a box office success in what year? 1986, 1987, or 88? That same year, the Inspirations gave us their album, It's Still the Blood, on Canaan Records. So I'll give you some pondering music with the title cut from that album that came out the same year that the PTL scandal happened, and we watched Capone go down on the big screen. Was it 1986, 1987, or 1988? The answer in just two songs on Gospel Vinyl Gold.

they lived the good life, for a while anyway, before reality set in and then everything fell in on top of them in a hurry. James Orson Baker was born January the 2nd, 1940, and became a world-renowned preacher and media innovator. Baker and his wife, Tammy Faye, began working at Pat Robertson's CBN, the Christian Broadcasting Network, in 1966, contributing to the network's growth. They experienced tremendous success with a variety show format and helped to make the 700 Club a company staple. The Bakers left Robertson's ministry in 1973 and joined with Paul and Jan Crouch to help co-found the Trinity Broadcasting Network. Jim and Tammy Faye moved to Charlotte, North Carolina, and in 1976, they put a late-night talk show on the air. The PTL Club featured famous guests such as Billy Graham and Oral Roberts, and entertainers such as Mr. T and Mickey Rooney. Baker founded the PTL Satellite Network in 1974. They were arguably some of the most famous Christian leaders of their day. Throughout the 1970s, the Bakers built a headquarters for their ministry in the Carolinas called Heritage Village, and over time expanded that ministry to include the Heritage USA Amusement Park in Fort Mill, South Carolina. Did you know that Heritage USA became the third most successful theme park in the U.S. at that time? I didn't either. And that is where the good part of the story stops. For those of us who were around in those days, we remember the scandal that broke out in the Bakers' ministry and not only rocked the Christian community, it was headline news around the world for months. And remembering is enough. We don't have to relive the story. So for the sake of those who were too young to remember, it was a mess. It was a hot mess. It was a very public hot mess with just about every way people can do wrong short of murder. Jim Baker would serve time in prison, during which he and Tammy Faye divorced. She remarried and after an 11-year battle against colon cancer would pass away in 2007. After prison, Baker would write about his experiences in a book entitled I Was Wrong. Making the most of the second chance, Jim Baker would also remarry and begin a new television ministry in Blue Eye, Missouri, near Branson. Now, I think we tiptoed through that delicately enough. What I want to know is, can you remember what year the Heritage USA PTL scandal occurred? 1986, 1987, or 1988? It happened the same year that Kevin Costner, Sean Connery, and Robert De Niro started one of my favorite movies, The Untouchables. The Brian De Palma film was based on the book written about the straight-laced federal lawman Elliot Ness, played by Costner, and the team he put together during Prohibition that would bring down Chicago kingpin Al Capone, played by Robert De Niro. It was a top-grossing film worldwide and was nominated for 4 Academy Awards, with Connery winning the Academy Award for Best Supporting Actor for his role as the tough Irish beat cop Jim Malone, and the film's musical score would go on to win a Grammy. Preparing for his role, De Niro researched the role of Capone, including reading about him and watching his historical footage, and became concerned about the shape of his face for the part, enough that the actor purposefully gained 30 pounds for the role. And as so often the case, Kevin Costner was not first choice or even second choice for consideration of the lead role. Brian De Palma initially wanted Miami Vice's Don Johnson to portray Ness, and when Johnson said no, he approached Mickey Rourke, who also turned him down. Today, I can't think of anybody else playing that part than Costner, leading the team of Untouchables through the dangers of 1930s Chicago bootleg and onto the box office success, released in what year? 1986, 1987, or 1988? And it happened the same year everything caved in on Jim Baker and Heritage USA, and the same year the inspirations inspired us with It's Still the Blood, in 1987. Here's a good one from the Oaks in 1971, I'm on the Right Road Now, on Gospel Vinyl Gold.

0: 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When I was a kid, I was afraid of the dark. 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

That is the Neelands from 1985, and There Ain't No Grave on Gospel Vinyl Gold. And I don't have to tell you, we've come to our final song in the fastest hour in radio. 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

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I hope to hear from you soon. This is Dave Taylor saying so long, and remember, we don't get the chance in life to rewind, so make the most of every chance you get to be kind. We'll see you next week on Gospel Vinyl Gold.

Welcome in to the Singing News Top 20 Weekly Countdown. I'm Joseph Reed, and for the next little while, we're counting down the 20 most well-played songs in Southern gospel music according to the official Singing News Weekly chart. We have a brand new number one this week, some big upward movement, a couple of new songs entering the top 20, and a few familiar favorites holding their ground. Last week, Greater Vision was at the top with this one, If These Walls Could Talk.

last week's number one song, Greater Vision, If These Walls Could Talk. But this week, the chart will take a turn. Before we get there, we start at number 20 with a song that took a tumble this week but is still hanging on inside the top 20. Down from number 8, here is Triumphant Quartet with Friend of Sinners.

for. Others didn't care that much about. Oh, but you have so much mercy for the outcast.

Triumphant Quartet at number 20 with Friend of Sinners, a message worth hearing. Aren't you thankful the Lord did not wait until we had everything together before he came near us? He is still the friend of sinners today. Praise God for that. Coming in at number 19, this one holds steady from last week. No movement at all, just a solid place on the chart for Michigan's Justified Quartet with Beyond the Storm.

Justified Quartet, staying put at number 19 with Beyond the Storm. Sometimes holding steady says something too. Not every week is a climb, but staying faithful still matters. At number 18, we have a new entry on this week's chart. It's the Lefevre Quartet with a song title that almost sounds like a testimony all by itself. Here are the Lefevre Quartet at number 18 with a debut, Whatever, Hallelujah.

0: brand new debut for the countdown this week, the Lefevre Quartet with Whatever Hallelujah. And sometimes the praise does not come from perfect circumstances. But sometimes it comes from a heart that says, Lord, I'm going to praise you anyway. We've got more of the Singing News Top 20 Weekly Countdown, including a song that has jumped three spots. That's up ahead.
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0: Welcome back to the Singing News Top 20 Weekly Countdown. We've already seen a new entry, one song holding steady and one major drop this week. Now we move to number 17. Last week, Poet Voices was at number 20. This week, they climbed three spots with a joyful reminder that grace does not leave us where it found us. Here is Now I'm On My Way.

What voices move from 20 to 17 with Now I'm On My Way? That is the sound of progress right there. The Christian life may not always feel fast, but thank God we are not where we used to be. At number 16, Janet Paschal is moving up as well. This song climbed two spots from number 18 to number 16 this week, In the Fire.

That's Janet Paschal at number 16 on the countdown with In the Fire. And there is something powerful about songs that remind us God is not only present after the trial, he's present in the middle of it. At number 15, Jonathan Wilburn slips three spots this week, but this song continues to connect with listeners because the message is timeless. Here is Grace is Sufficient. Agreed.

0: Jonathan Wilburn at number 15 with Grace Is Sufficient. The chart position may change, but the truth of that title never will. His grace is not barely enough. It is always enough. Coming up next, we have a song entering the countdown from the Kingdom Heirs, and the Perrys continue to climb with By the Blood. Don't go anywhere.
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Welcome back to the show. We're counting down the official Singing News Top 20 songs this week. At number 14, we have a new entry to the chart by the Kingdom Heirs. The title says what a lot of people know by experience. Life can hurt, but God can heal. Here are the Kingdom Heirs with Life Hurts, God Heals, number 15.

That is a strong new entry this week from the Kingdom Heirs. At number 14, Life Hurts, God Heals. Sometimes a title alone can minister before the first note even plays. At number 13, the Perrys move up two spots this week. From number 15, a song built around the power of Calvary and the blood of Jesus, written by the late Kyla Rowland. Here is By the Blood.

The Perrys climbed two spots to number 13 this week with By the Blood. There are a lot of things people try to stand on, but for the believer, our hope is not in performance, reputation, or effort. It is in the blood of Jesus Christ. Now at number 12, the Kingsmen make one of the stronger moves of the week. This song jumps five spots from number 17 to number 12 when Sunday morning dawned.

That's the Kingsmen with a 5-position climb this week, landing at number 12 with When Sunday Morning Dawned. Songs about resurrection hope never get old because the empty tomb is still the difference maker. Coming up on the show, Scotty Inman moves up and we enter the top 10. Stay close. I love bringing you bonus cuts throughout the Countdown show, and here's a brand new song from the Booth Brothers featuring the Jason Lovins Band, I Think.

0: 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The brand new radio single from the Booth Brothers featuring the Jason Lovins Band. The song is I Thank God.
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3: Welcome back to the Singing News Top 20 Weekly Countdown. I'm Joseph Reed. We're just outside the top 10 now. At number 11, Scotty Inman moves up two spots from number 13 with a song that carries a message of restoration. Here's Broken Man King.

Scotty Inman at number 11 with Broken Man Can. That song is a reminder that brokenness does not disqualify any of us from being used by God. Sometimes it is the very place where surrender begins. Before we move on to the top 10, here is a top 20 bonus cut for you. It's the latest radio single from Ernie Haas and Signature Sound. This is Hello to Christ.

we start the top 10. Hey there, I'm Joseph Reed. This is the Singing News Top 20 Weekly Countdown. We're halfway there. Karen Peck and New River slide three places this week, but the message stands strong. Here's God Gives Good Answers, number 10.

God gives good answers. Karen Peck of New River at number 10. It moved down three this week, but what a needed reminder. God's answers are not always immediate. They are not always what we expected, but they are always right. At number 9, the Neelands move up two spots with a song that takes us straight to Calvary. Here is Three Nails Instead.

The Neelands at number 9 with 3 nails instead, up 2 spots this week. That's one of those songs that just puts the focus where it belongs, doesn't it? On the sacrifice that Christ made and the love that he has for us. Number 8, the Down East Boys moved down 3 positions after being number 5 last week. Still, the title says what the church has been called to do in every generation, preach Jesus.

0: The Down East Boys, number 8, Preach Jesus. No matter what changes around us, folks, that message does not need to be updated. Preach Jesus, sing Jesus, live Jesus. Coming up, the Mark Trammell Quartet moves up, the Wisnitz remain strong, and the Cragans are still inside the top 5. 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
0: Welcome back. I'm Joseph Reed. We're inside the top 7 now, and the chart is getting tighter. At number 7, Mark Trammell Quartet moves up 2 spots this week from number 9 with a song that has a question that points us toward the greatness of God's love. For what earthly reason?

Mark Trammell Quartet at number 7, for what earthly reason? The answer, of course, is grace. There is no earthly reason that fully explains the love of God. It's deeper than we can measure and better than we deserve. At number 6, the Wisnants slipped 2 spots this week, moving from number 4 to number 6, but they remain strong with the message, "It's only by the blood."

The Wisnets at number six with It's Only by the Blood. And that gives us two blood-centered songs in this week's countdown. And honestly, that's never a bad thing. The blood is still the message. At number five, the Cragans move down two spots from number three with God's Love.

0: That's the Kragans at number five with God's Love and Me. A small move down this week, but still right in the heart of the top five. Don't forget, if you're out and about this weekend, enjoy the great concert that will take place. If you're listening to this on Saturday, it happens tonight in Jackson, Tennessee. Jackson sings the gospel at the Carl Perkins Civic Center there in Jackson, Tennessee. Great concerts have been going on there all week since Wednesday, and it wraps up tonight. So go support the great concert. For more information, go to BillBaileyConcerts.com. And whenever a gospel group is coming to your area, make sure to go support the church, the promoter, and the artist that makes it possible. You showing up to those events really means a lot. We'll be right back with more of the Countdown.
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0: Welcome back to the Singing News Top 20 Weekly Countdown. I'm Joseph Reed. We're down to the final four songs of the week. At number four, the Guardians make a major move. Last week, their song, I Know You, was number 10. This week, it jumps six spots all the way to number four. Here are the Guardians with I Know You.
2: If I know me, I could miss the mark 1,000 times.

That's the Guardians with one of the biggest upward moves this week, climbing from number 10 to number 4 with I Know You. That kind of jump tells you this song is finding its way into a lot of hearts and playlists. At number 3, last week's number 1 song moves down 2 spots. Greater Vision had the top spot with If These Walls Could Talk, and this week they remain strong inside the top 3. If These Walls Could Talk, Greater Vision.

That's Greater Vision with If These Walls Could Talk. After spending last week at number one and being number one previously as well, it settles into the third position this week. A great song, just doesn't lose its impact because the number changes. And at number two, here come one of the biggest stories of this week's countdown. The Mylan Hayes family climbed from number six to number two with this one, Garden Tune.

The Mylan Hayes family jumped four places to number two with Garden Tomb. That's a strong move into runner-up position, and with a title like that, it's no surprise. The message of the empty tomb still moves people. And that brings us to this week's brand new number one song. We will reveal it soon. Stay tuned. I'm Joseph Reed. This is the Singing News Top 20 Weekly Countdown. The Singing News Top 20 Weekly Countdown is on the air. I'm Joseph Reed. We have another bonus cut for you today. The latest radio single from the Irwins. I love it. It's called Taste and See.

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0: Welcome back to the Singing News Top 20 Weekly Countdown. I'm Joseph Reed. Before we reveal this week's number one song, here's a brand new radio single from Jonathan Wilburn, Right Side of the Dirt.
5: I got

Right Side of the Dirt, the latest from Jonathan Wilburn, a bonus cut, and now. This week's number one song, it is back in the top spot after a week off. It's Peach Goldman, Expecting a Mountain.

Goldman, Expecting a Mountain, this week's number one song. Thank you for tuning in to the Singing News Top 20 Weekly Countdown. I'm Joseph Reed. Have yourself a great week and look forward to meeting you right back here next time.

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Heard the church bells chime, it was meeting time on a Sunday morning in spring. I took my place on the pew, we all

0: There's something stirring beneath the tent. 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